0: You see, this is why, if you look at states like New York and New Jersey. Linda, you're out of New York now. Do you feel better in the Commonwealth of Pennsylvania? Look at your new health law proposed by your governor, Josh Shapiro. I'm sure that really makes you feel good.
1: I
0: thought you were getting away from that, you know, when you left New York.
1: Honestly, the whole East Coast is a problem. We've got nothing but liberal lunatics up and down the coast. It's disgusting.
0: So the free state of Florida is in your future. Is that what you're telling me?
1: I know, but I'm sad you're losing DeSantis, you know. I mean, I hope we get Byron Donalds down there, but it's scary.
0: We will. And Ashley Moody. And, well, that's why we had James Huthmeyer on the program. And anyway, there are good states, and Florida among them, Texas another, the Carolinas, Tennessee. I mean, people are just, they're marching with their feet. And I'll tell you, Bruce Blakeman loses, watch New York, watch the mass exodus. If Steve Hilton loses, watch the same thing. All right, your call's coming up next this Friday, toll-free. It's 800-941-SHAWN if you want to be a part of the program as we continue.
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4: Fox News. I'm Deborah Valentine. President Trump announcing today he is banning three major news outlets from covering the White House due to what he called alleged, quote, unfavorable coverage.
5: President Trump posted today, effective immediately, I am banning fake news CNN, MS Now, and Politico from the White House as a result of their constant reporting fake news.
4: Fox's Peter Ducey reporting. President Trump says a historic deal has been reached with Greenland and Denmark as the U.S. has secured permanent U.S. military rights. More from Fox's Kevin Cork.
6: The sweeping agreement grants U.S. permanent military rights on the strategically placed Arctic island.
4: The agreement also bans non-NATO members from establishing bases there on Greenland. President Trump announced that all 50 states will join a program to provide most favored nation pricing for some Medicaid drugs. 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

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He is Eric Carlin. I'm Gary McNamara. Republicans putting out a warning and a new poll on socialism, all on the way.

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1: News, I'm Roxanne Evans. President Trump announcing a new deal with Denmark to bolster the U.S. military presence in Greenland after months of threatening to take the island by force from the NATO ally. The president also saying he's banning CNN, MS Now, and Politico from the White House for publishing what he described as, quote, fake news. The Senate battle in Texas between Republican Ken Paxton and Democrat James Tallarico has some calling it a toss-up. Congressman Chip Roy tells Fox Business's The Bottom Line, the party just needs more time.
2: We've got to tell the American people, you should like what we've been doing, but you're right, we're not there yet. Let us finish the job. We need time to finish the job.
1: The conflict with Iran and its impact on U.S. economy has caused concern among some voters. 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
2: Or 7x24 monitoring, so you can get a report if there is an attempt to break in, or there is a break in, or there's unusual activity. And some of these tools just simply did not exist in prior years, or they were too expensive for a small or medium-sized organization to implement. But they are here today, and they're getting better and better. And if I've said many times, if you look at the report of a firewall or you look at the activity on a firewall, you realize how many people are trying at any given time or how many bots are trying to get into your system. But it's just like the locks on your door, your cameras, your deadbolts versus your traditional convenience locks, whatever you want to point to, it's layers that matter. And nothing is a better cyber detector than you using your head. Is it too good to be true? Is it email I shouldn't be getting or don't expect? Is it a phone call, a text I shouldn't be getting, don't expect? Never ever clicking on downloads, contests that seem too good to be true, people wanting information. You know, people still haven't caught on. I had to fill out a couple of different information forms related to insurance recently. And they were asking for Social Security numbers. And these are legit people, but they already have it, and I didn't provide it. And people haven't adapted and adjusted to that yet. So I got a text during the break. And by the way, you know, you can always call the show at 501-403-5276 if you have a buying decision, question, comment. And if you don't want to be on the air, you can get it to Keith. He'll get it over to me. You can always email me, dan@complete.com. I answer all those emails, and if it's something I don't follow or I'm not up to date on, I get one of my team members to help me or do it and provide the answer. But anyway, one of the emails during the break was, if they really raise rates by, the Fed raises rates by 0.75%, doesn't that hurt people on mortgages, credit card debt, and other things? And the answer is yes, although mortgages, the Fed only controls the short end of the interest rate regime, as we've learned, particularly learned since the last Fed meeting. The bottom line is the bond market globally, particularly on longer bonds, let's say 10 years and out, they set what they want, demand to loan their money and to compete in the world. And that was going up anyway, and that's kind of what the Fed is catching up to, if you will. But there's no doubt, on the flip side of that, when you have inflation in general at the level, some people and some academics believe we're at 8% and not 3.3, 3.5, whatever you want to put it at. And they're excluding this spike in gasoline. They're just looking at all the other things we buy in terms of food and clothing and insurance and whatever else you want to point to. So it's one of those balancing acts and necessary evil. And, you know, I read a really interesting article in The Economist magazine that said probably central bankers are going to be considered the biggest villains if you go from 2000 forward, and particularly since the GFC in 2008, that by keeping rates artificially low for too long, they've created all these issues. The ability for governments to borrow cheap and over-borrow, and the ability for, frankly, for savers and to not get adequate compensation, and for COLAs on things like Social Security to be way below the real inflation rate. So lots of things. And they went on to look at the Fed funds rate basically back to World War II, and we aren't even at that rate now. It's been somewhere in the realm of 5 to 6. Or 4.5 to 5.5, depending on the period. So anyway, appreciate that question. Probably the biggest tech news, without a doubt, was the Mac announcement. All the announcements, not just Mac, needless to say. It was really more about iOS and those devices. I thought it was interesting, very early after the conference or the presentations were over, Samsung was out saying they were thoroughly unimpressed with Apple's new foldable phone. We'll talk about that and more when we come back. Stay tuned.

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7: 101. How did I lose weight? And I did lean right here. I did. I love this stuff. Listen, Brickhouse Nutrition been with me for a long time. So chatting with Miles, I'm up at like 2:35. True story. I never minded being 235, but you know what minded? My knees that were falling apart and my back. I'm like, I don't know what, before I started really lifting, probably about 190. So 235 was a lot. I said, I got to lose some LBs, Miles. He said, Dan, we're going to sick our team of docs and researchers on it, and we're going to get you a really good product because I don't want to take a lot of these.

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2: Just a quick update of what's moving in the headlines right now, what actually means for at your kitchen table. Bond yields, oil, the cost of living increases, Medicare, plain English. Just stay with me. One of the most important financial benchmarks in the world, the 10-year Treasury yield, has climbed to right around 4.6% over the last week. As of Tuesday, it touched a 16-month high. That's a noticeable move, driven in large part by ongoing developments in the Middle East and the resulting pressure on oil prices. Now, I want to put it in plain English, and to do that, let's go back to the barn analogy from the first segment. Remember you spending 35 years filling up a barn, your IRA, your 401k, your other tax postponement plans, and we said the IRS owns that barn, and they get to set the rate when you start emptying it. Well, here's what changed this week. The cost of running the whole farm just went up. When the 10-year Treasury yield climbs, that's the U.S. government's cost of borrowing money. And right now, the federal government is paying interest on the national debt at that rate, at a rate that, as of this month, just crossed $1 trillion a year. And that is now the second largest line item in the entire federal budget, bigger than defense, behind Social Security only. Think of it this way. If you own the farm next door and your annual loan payment just doubled, you'd have to make the money up somewhere. Raise your prices, cut your help, or borrow more. And the U.S. government has the same three options, and the only two of them affect you. One is to raise taxes. The other is to keep borrowing, which feeds inflation, which raises the price of everything you buy. Either way, your grain in the barn doesn't go as far as it used to. The barn's the same size, the same grain. The world around the barn just got more expensive. So here's how it's already showing up in your mailbox. The 2026 Social Security cost of living adjustment was 2.8%. Sounds like a raise, but Medicare Part B, I alluded to this earlier, Medicare Part B premiums for 2026 went up nearly 10%. So do the math on the back of the napkin. They handed you a 2.8% increase on Social Security, and they took roughly 10% of that from the other. So for a lot of retirees in this country, because remember, Medicare premiums come out of your Social Security benefits. So like I was saying, a lot of retirees in the country, this so-called raise wasn't a raise. It was a quiet pay cut. And it happened without a single headline. And that's another bite out of the grain in the barn. Smaller checks going further down the road than before. This is exactly the kind of headline pressure. Bond yields, oil, inflation, cost of living versus Medicare, cost of living on Social Security, that proactive tax planning and disciplined risk management are designed to absorb. The barn doesn't defend itself. A plan defends the barn. Well, so we're going to come back to that in the second half of the show after the break. So if healthcare is one of those areas where you've never actually seen a number or have any idea what those IRMA penalties might look like, your total expenses, again, this is an area that tax planning can really help. Although it's counterintuitive, but a lot of people don't understand proactive tax planning can affect the cost of your Medicare significantly over time. So that second bucket, the one we've labeled the stuff that happens to me, or if those bond yields and the COLA versus Medicare math just made you wonder whether your plan is built for what's actually coming, here's what I would consider. If you're within 5 or 10 years of retirement, come in for a total wealth evaluation. It's our two-meeting process. The first meeting is the evaluate meeting. 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Stay with us when we come back. The question that scares retirees more than running out of money, and what to actually do on a Tuesday morning when the market drops or is down 40%. This is Total Wealth with David Lucas. We'll be back after this short news break.
3: How did I lose weight? And I did lean right here. I did. I love this stuff. Listen, Brickhouse Nutrition been with me for a long time. So chatting with Miles, I'm up at like 235. True story. I never minded being 235, but you know what minded?

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2: For some live bird demonstrations. We're going to have a penguin here at the convention center, which I'm really excited about. Not a native bird, but still a lot of fun.
3: Well, it gives them a chance to mark a penguin off of their life list that they've seen one. Yes, so, yeah, that's
4: true. Randy's a birder.
2: I don't know if it's going to count, but you can still learn a lot from the penguin. It's just going to be real cute.
4: So now those are breakout sessions. There'll be different things going on at different times where you can choose which one to go to.
2: That's exactly right. And then in the evening, we're partnering with the Documentary Film Festival. So we're going to have some great film showing about birds. So that Friday evening, the opening film is going to be a movie about Flocko the owl, which has been living in New York and has just kind of taken the New York area by storm.
4: Wow. But you're sold out.
2: We are sold out, but there are still so many free and non-pass requiring opportunities for anybody who wants to come and bird in Hot Springs. And that's really just what we want to promote.
4: Tell us a little bit about those. We got a couple of minutes left, but if folks are listening this morning, they haven't heard about this first birding festival of the South, and they haven't registered already, what are some things they can come over there and enjoy other than that opening night? That's going to be fun on Thursday night. Mm-hmm. What are some other things?
2: Sure thing. Yeah, so the North Woods is a hiking, biking, and birding trail system that we operate here. It's about 5 minutes from the downtown area. So close and so easy to get to. And it's just stunning. And you've got tons of birds out there. The last time I was out there, I saw warblers, pileated woodpeckers, you name it. Mm-hmm. Also, one of the better places to bird is actually the Andrew Halsey Fish Hatchery.
4: Oh, yeah. That's right. A lot of shorebirds out there.
2: Really great luck. A lot of shorebirds. And so a lot of the birds will be stopping in for some drinks of water and
3: and we'll have, I mean, come October, a lot of the catfish that get stocked out, they drain those ponds. There's a lot of the leftover bait fish, like that, birds really enjoy.
4: Hey, Alexis, we're about out of time here. If folks want more information about this, I'm sure there's a website. Pass it along, please.
2: Absolutely. Tell them to just go to hotsprings.org.
4: Okay, that's easy enough. Yeah. Hotsprings.org. All right, well, good luck to you out there. Have fun over there, and thank you for joining me this morning.
2: Absolutely. Thanks for letting me chat with you.
4: All righty. Folks, you stay tuned. We'll be back for more Call of the Wild right after this break.
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7: How did I lose weight? 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It's not intended to diagnose, treat, cure, or prevent anything.

Right, our final moments, Mark Halperin, as we analyze 50 days out this all-important midterm. 800-941-SHAWN is our number. We'll also get to your calls coming up this Monday. You know, one of the things I'm telling people,

0: All right, we continue talking about is this the coming doom and gloom for the human race, meaning artificial intelligence? Daniel Coccotolo is the executive director at AI Futures, a project and researcher, and he believes that human extinction is a possible outcome in all of this. So I've listed off a series of examples where government makes promises and fails, and we get lied to constantly. COVID being exhibit A. Exhibit B, Joe Biden not being a cognitive mess. But exhibit C, the borders closed, the borders secure. Exhibit 4 is Social Security's in a lockbox. Exhibit 5, Obamacare promises. You know, look at Al Gore's predictions on global warming. So why should we believe all the fear mongering from you and others that I'm not questioning your integrity?
1: Yeah, well, I mean, I think one important thing for that is that it's not actually coming from the tech CEO. Like, I think the tech CEOs are trying to co-opt this, and I think it's not
0: because they want a monopoly.
1: Basically, like, I think what they want to do is kind of safety wash this. Like, they have repeatedly that they are going to build super intelligent AI. They're going to take the jobs. They're going to become the richest and most powerful companies in history.

0: There it is, Fox Across America with Jimmy Failla, Trace Gallagher in the On Deck Circle. Trying to give you some perspective on everything going on in the world. Here's President Trump summing it up. Clip one.
1: Well, I know about AI. I know. I also have common sense about AI. The robots will not be taken over. The AI will not be taken over the rest of the world. The whole thing is a hoax.
0: And he's not wrong, okay? AI is going to do a lot of different things. And it's going to revolutionize the way we treat diseases. It's going to revolutionize communication and forms of travel and manufacturing and things of great import. Okay, but what it's not going to do is kill us all. And if it is going to kill us all, then we're screwed because China is not stopping. So all America would be doing by slamming on the brakes is giving China the ability to kill us and ceding ground on the weapons front. So I don't see it. And anytime I'm told that we're all going to die, there's usually somebody funding that narrative that has something to gain from telling you that. China is the one saying data centers are the devil and AI is going to kill us all. That's where it's coming from. Okay. American companies who have spent bazillions of dollars developing AI, okay, they are now asking for government regulation because that will give them control over this emerging market. They'll say, hey, we're the big companies. We're the good guys. We've made the most advances and spent the most money. Let us, for all intents and purposes, work hand in hand with the government to regulate our own products because, in essence, that allows them to box out their upstart competitors. Okay, that's a real thing. So there's a domestic agenda. The domestic agenda on the capitalist front is companies want to impose regulations on their own products because it gives them oversight of emerging technologies that their competitors might be developing. Okay. The political attachment to that is the Democrats at this stage of the midterms are now going all in on AI is going to kill us all, because every day that you spend talking about AI killing us all is a day that you don't spend talking about socialism.
2: Ah, you have a good eye, my man.
0: Socialism is a massive liability. So you've got American companies trying to demonize their own product as they continue.

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0: Thank you, thank you, thank you for joining us on the Barbecue Radio Network this weekend. I'm Freddie Bell, and I'm with Matt Pereira of Matt's Backyard BBQ. Matt, before we get too deep into this, and I've just been so enthralled by our conversation, how can we reach you on social media? How can we find you? How can we make a connection with you?
1: Well, on all the social medias, we have Matt's Backyard Barbecue, BBQ, Matt Pereira on Facebook. And we just started our website, mattsbackyardbbq.net. So you can reach out to us through that, through those formats, and give us a follow, give us a like, give us a share.
0: All right. Well, I'm sure our audience will do that. Matt's Backyard BBQ also serves the public through a food trailer. I just find that fascinating. How different, Matt, is it cooking for a customer who just wants great barbecue? You've already told us about the backyard, and they just want something to eat because it's free meat. But how different is it cooking for a customer who just wants that good food from cooking for a certified judge?
1: Well, it's night and day, preparing it wise, process wise, flavor wise. We give the

0: the general public the same flavor profiles that we turn in at competitions. We've gotten a reputation of providing competition style barbecue. And that's what we provide, minus the chemical injections and the brining and all that stuff. We just don't do that. It's because it's not something you want to eat a lot of. But like even now with briskets, I have an event today. I've learned through talking to other people, I don't have to stay up all night and cook my briskets. I can cook my briskets during the day. And I cook them to 195, 190, 195, and I put them in my electric warmer overnight at 160, 165. And it just continues to render the fat, and those things come out like butter. You know, it's something you can't do that for competition, but you can do it for feeding the general public. So, you know, flavor profiles are pretty much the same. Products are the same. We do chicken, ribs, pork, brisket. We've done a whole hog here and there, turkey, different things like that. And we travel all around New England, fairs, festivals. When we're not competing.
1: That's incredible. So can competition barbecue be quote unquote too rich or too intense for everyday eating? You mentioned the injections. You don't do that for the food trailer.
0: Correct. We don't do the injections. We don't, turkeys will brine, in the fall when we're doing turkeys, but brisket, ribs, no injections, no phosphates, none of that type of stuff. We don't sauce any of our barbecue. That's up to the customer. We do what we call New England Texas style barbecue. It's straight up seasoning on the meat. If you want sauce on your brisket, you can do that. You want sauce on your ribs, you can do that as well. We provide you the sauces, but we want you to taste the meat and the rubs and the seasonings. And then if you want, put sauces on it after that.
1: Wow. So if I were to fly to New England today and I'm tempted, what item on the menu most represents you?
0: There's two items that have to be on the menu every time. If I don't have them on the menu, people get upset. And that's our brisket and our chicken wings.
1: Really?
0: Yeah. And we're in New England, and it's probably the same way everywhere else. Brisket prices are through the roof.
1: Yes.
0: But, you know, we do what we can to mitigate some of that. But if brisket's not on the menu, people get mad.
1: You're kidding me.
0: Oh yeah, it's something that we've been known for. Same thing with our chicken wings. And if we don't have it, people get upset. So it's on the menu no matter what.
1: So tell me about the chicken wings. Why are they so special and why do they have to be on that menu, Matt?
0: I don't I it I never made chicken wings before. I believe it was 4 years ago, maybe five, out in a contest in at Frog Alley Brewery in Albany, New York. They had a chicken wing contest, People's Choice. And I told my wife, I said, let's enter it. Let's try it. And I'm going to try something different. I'm going to make an Alabama white sauce, and we're going to put that on the chicken wings. And we did the chicken wings. 150, 160 pounds of chicken wings we made for this event. And made my Alabama white sauce, turned it in, and in New York, a chicken wing with Alabama white sauce won the day.
1: Oh my gosh.
0: And we to this day, we still make the Alabama white sauce. We don't put it on the chicken wings. We let the customer decide. Because dealing with the public, there's allergies you got to deal with and stuff, and we don't want to leave any customer out. All our barbecue is gluten free, nut free, things like that. And we don't want, if you want the sauce and you can have the sauce, we'll put it on for you. But since that day, we've been making wings pretty much every place we've gone. A couple of breweries, we didn't do it, and we heard from the customers they were not happy. We didn't have chicken wings, so I don't take them off the menu ever.
1: I hear you. Everybody, we're talking with Matt Pereira of his famous barbecue network. And I'm telling you what, if you've never had Matt's backyard barbecue, where have you been? But I've got to ask you this question. What's the reaction that you're hoping to see when somebody tastes your barbecue for the very first time, Matt?
0: The reaction I want to see is happy.
1: Happy.
0: I want them to be happy. that, hey, this is the best thing I've had today. Our brisket, like I said, it's a Texas style brisket. And I've had guys at events here in New England visiting family, whatever, from Texas, and say this is the best thing they've had outside the state of Texas. I'm like, cool. It makes me feel good that, you know, I can produce something that makes you think of home.
1: And you do it well. You know, you told me that you've got another full-time world as a truck driver. Now, how do you balance life on the road with building something that you're so passionate about with barbecue? I mean, you're a scientist when it comes to barbecue. You're a perfectionist. You're a Mr. Consistency. How do you marry those two professions, sir?
0: Well, I'm a truck driver for a local company that makes custom millworks. So I'm home every day. I travel within the region and I'm home every day. And most of our events, if not all of them, are on weekends. So I get Fridays off, you know, and we do stuff on Saturdays and Sundays. If for some reason I have an event during the week, I just take the day off. Being a truck driver gives me a lot of opportunity in the truck by myself, listen to a ton of podcasts, including yours. I talk to my real good friend, Johnny Maggs, from the Pit Life podcast nearly every single day. And what do we talk about? Barbecue, of course.
1: Mm-hmm. Well, that's incredible. I'm just curious. So you mentioned earlier that you learn not cooking overnight, but you cook during the day. How do you do that when you're driving the truck?
0: Well, I'll give you an example. Like I have a catering event this evening. So what I did last night when I got home from work, about 4 o'clock, I trimmed the briskets, seasoned them up, put them in a smoker at 350 degrees, let them ride. By 10:30, 11 o'clock, they were done. I put them in the warmer overnight and just let it ride.
1: Incredible. And so it's just that easy. And I can just hear the relaxed style in your voice. And it's like, well, what do you expect? This is how I do it.
0: It's not how I've always done it, that's for sure.
1: Before we have to step away.
0: There have been many a sleepless night.
1: I can imagine. I can imagine. And I'm glad you're not going from state to state to state. One more time, before we have to step away, how can our listeners get a hold of you, Matt?
0: On Facebook, it's Matt Pereira or Matt's Backyard BBQ. On Instagram, it's Matt's Backyard Barbecue 2020. And our website is mattsbackyardbbq.net.
1: My man. Everybody, he's Matt Pereira from Matt's Backyard Barbecue. And when we come back, I want to talk about more about the people and the future of your backyard barbecue. You ready for that?
0: Sure.
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2: Probably going to get what they could have had the whole time if they just asked nicely.
3: That comment, a reference to President Trump's earlier demand that Greenland be given to the U.S. It was not, but the U.S. can put a permanent military base there. Google admits that its AI program hacked other computers during testing.
4: Their Gemini model accessed three separate private computer systems during a security test run. The company confirming the model that was hacked by guessing passwords and or using archives of publicly listed passwords.
3: Fox's Chandley Painter, that model version was never released to the public. America is listening to Fox News.
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13: Okay. Hey, you know, we're getting audio in from Kash Patel's hearing today, testifying before a Senate committee. Chuck Grassley is the chairman. And just to give you a sense of how all of this is going, Look, I get the value of congressional oversight. I get that it's important. I get that members of the executive branch should go and testify. But this is a circus. It is a complete circus. The Democrats are not interested in legitimate congressional oversight. They're interested in smearing the FBI director and trying to scandalize the Trump administration. It's nothing more than a scandal-mongering event. And it's honestly a gigantic waste of the American people's time. But here's an example. This is not even Kash Patel. This is Chuck Grassley and Cory Booker going at each other. Chuck Grassley, remember, 92 years old, having to put Cory Booker in line. Listen,
14: you're going to interfere with Senator Graham asking her questions too?
15: I certainly will not.
14: Too, as well? Or are you done now?
15: I am done.
14: Are you ready to shut up?
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